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He also found a pretty good guitar player to help him along the way. Randy Rhoads, Ozzy, rocking 80s to the max.

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Weekend vibes in full swing. This one from our small town to your small town. Because around here, we're just one big small town. It's Mellencamp at UCR Weekend.

0: getting Southern Fried with Skinner. It's the Captain here. Happy weekend. We got a cool giveaway for you at ultimateclassicrock.com. How would you like an autographed guitar from Peter Frampton? He's got a new record out. We're celebrating that. Peter's always been so good to us, and he hooked us up with an autographed, limited Peter Frampton Epiphone Les Paul. It's got to be black, of course, right? That's the famous Peter Frampton Les Paul look. It even has the gold, like, pickups on it. It's so cool. I can't win it. But you certainly can. Sign up on the UCR app. Good luck. We'll come back with another guy who's pretty good around a Les Paul. His name is Jimmy Page. Zep is next.
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0: the spirit of rock and roll radio every weekend here on UCR Weekend. That is Rush. I am the captain. Do you like live rock and roll? Do you like to go to concerts? It's expensive to go, right? My gosh, ticket prices and babysitters and gas and hotel and yada, yada, yada. 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You just stay where you are. You stay put. We will bring the concert to you for UCR Backstage, and we can put any bands from any era together. You don't have to do anything. Well, maybe you want to go get a cold drink and prepare yourself for the onslaught of live rock and roll coming your way with UCR Backstage just around the corner.
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He got kind of stuck, so he had this neighbor. His neighbor's name was Glenn Frey. I think you know this one. 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

0: Frampton comes alive on UCR Backstage. Live Van Halen, live Billy Joel before that. 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You don't have to jump through any hoops. 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I know what you're thinking. Yes, right above the bed. I'm sure your significant other would just love that. Or the kitchen. That would work too. Where are you going to put your Frampton guitar? 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Good luck.
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0: UCR Weekend Bush on your radio, Glycerine. It's the captain here. We have a rockiversary to celebrate. We kind of started a little earlier this hour with our UCR backstage segment, but I can't play enough Billy Joel. He's one of the great ones. Birthday boy today. One of the most amazing songwriters. And I'll tell you why I think that a little bit later on when we get to UCR rockiversaries. But when we come back, I don't think there are enough rock and roll songs that include the bagpipe. Sure, we got cowbells, but I've got the fever, and the only prescription is more bagpipe. That's coming up on UCR Weekend.
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0: Ultimate Classic Bon Jovi on UCR Weekend. Before that, a couple from The Piano Man, Billy Joel, born in New York City on this date in 1949. He's done okay for himself with over 160 million records sold worldwide. 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Happy birthday, Billy Joel. We love you here on UCR Weekend.
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Alex Van Halen with a birthday yesterday. We had to do some more Van Halen for you from 1984. We got a good set of music cranking. Let's keep it going with Heart. Juicy R Weekend.

0: Tom Petty forever. That's what we say around here on UCR Weekend. I'm the captain. We're almost out of here, but I want to remind you to sign up on our app. That's the UCR app. We have an autographed guitar from Mr. Peter Frampton. He's got a new record coming out. He's got a Peter Frampton Limited Epiphone Les Paul that he has given to us. It's black. It's got the gold Peter Frampton pickups on it. It is absolutely beautiful. Whether you play guitar or not, how cool would it be to own an autographed Peter Frampton guitar? 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We love giving away cool rock and roll stuff to you guys, and this is one of the coolest, thanks to Peter Frampton. 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
28: This is Chubb Rock, and today we'd like to welcome you to our health talk. So joining us is my friend, Dr. Obi Ume. We're focusing on clinical trials, clinical research, and how it can help people living with IgA nephropathy, or IgAN. And what is the AMIGA study?
0: Now, this study is testing if an investigational medicine, I'm going to say the name slowly, mezagitamab. Mm-hmm. The name of this drug is mezagitamab, and we're trying to investigate if it can slow the progress of IgA nephropathy by lowering the production of the harmful protein. Now, participation in this study requires a 2-year commitment. It involves receiving the study treatments via injections under the skin and having regular assessment visits over the study period.
28: Very good. So thank you again, Dr. Ume, for explaining how clinical research can make a difference.
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1: 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We've heard power songs from Heart, Pat Benatar, Stevie Nicks, and countless others. 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These mothers are not about flowers and brunch.
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3: Hello and welcome to another edition of Capital Region Sunday. My name is Chris, and today I am here with another Chris, Dr. Christopher Weber, the Senior Director of the Global Science Initiatives at the Alzheimer's Organization, or Association, my apologies. Welcome onto the show, Chris.
4: Thanks for having me, Chris.
3: So we are discussing today Alzheimer's through the Alzheimer's Association. 7.4 million people in the U.S. are living with Alzheimer's disease, and nearly 9 in 10 Americans say that maintaining brain health as they age is incredibly important, but so few know what to do about it. So what can you tell us about the Alzheimer's Association and their facts and figures report?
4: Oh, yeah. So I think the bottom line is that Alzheimer's and all of the dementias, they are one of the most urgent and pressing public health challenges facing the U.S. right now. And I think it's one that every family in some way, shape, or form. And every year, the Association's Facts and Figures Report, we take a comprehensive look at the impact of Alzheimer's disease all across the U.S., and this report, I think, makes one thing very clear, that the impact continues to grow. And, yeah, you cited that over 7 million figure of Americans living with Alzheimer's disease, and the costs, too, of people with Alzheimer's disease are soaring, more than $400 billion this year. So now, that being said, what's really exciting is the advances that we're seeing in tools for early detection of Alzheimer's, the advances we're seeing in treatments now, and new ways that we're understanding risk and lifestyle modifications. And that's, I think, where our special report on brain health comes in, about lifestyle modifications. So a lot of exciting things that we saw in our survey on brain health.
3: Can you tell us a little bit more about that survey, what we found, and what folks should know in that survey moving forward as we continue to learn more and more about this disease?
4: Oh, of course. Yeah, I think what really stood out to me was how much Americans care about their brain health. Nearly 9 in 10 adults said that maintaining brain health, which think about that, how we think, learn, and remember, is really important as they age. But at the same time, there's this gap. Only about 9% of people say that they know a lot about what they can actually do to maintain their brain health. But the good news is that people are motivated. They want to take action, and they're looking for clear, trustworthy guidance, especially from their doctors or other healthcare providers. And I think this tells us that we have a real opportunity to close that gap and help turn concern into action.
3: Okay. And you mentioned that as folks grow older, they can start taking more of a notice on their brain health. Your report says that those in midlife, ages 40 to 64, is a key time for supporting that brain health. Why specifically that age range?
4: Yeah, this was a really interesting finding of our special report, because midlife really matters when it comes to brain health. And that's certainly me. A lot of your listeners fall into this midlife range right now, when many of the conditions that can affect our brain later in life tend to show up in midlife. Things like high blood pressure, uncontrolled blood sugars, stress, changes in sleep, and addressing these changes earlier can make a meaningful difference for long-term brain health. And this resonates personally with a lot of us, and because this is the stage when people start paying closer attention to their overall health. And our survey found that it really reflects this reality. Nearly 4 in 10 adults say midlife is when people should begin taking steps to support their brain health, and almost half say that it's the right time to participate in more formal programs. But at the same time, one-third of Americans view brain health as a lifelong effort with steps that matter at every age. So, you know, even though midlife, very important, I think we're also looking at brain health as being a lifelong goal that really begins at all stages, and it's never too early or too late.
3: Absolutely. And you mentioned that there are certain steps that you can take to help support your brain health. What are some of those steps that our listeners might be able to do to support their brain health moving forward?
4: Yeah, there are a lot of things people can do. And people are, I think, appropriately focused on the well-established healthy habits, things like sleep, being physically active, eating a balanced diet, and staying maybe socially and mentally engaged. The Alzheimer's Association actually has a 10 healthy habits for your brain on our website at alz.org. So you can see more specifics on things that you can do to keep your brain healthy. But the data also show in our survey how challenging these habits can be to maintain. For example, only about half of adults report getting at least 7 hours of sleep each night, or regularly eating a healthy diet, or getting regular physical activity. And I think the other thing that we're seeing with the evidence that's coming out is that it's not just one thing, it's a combination of healthy behaviors. And it's working together and engaging in these healthy behaviors that is most supportive of brain health over time. One of the studies the association did recently called U.S. Pointer, where we enrolled a couple of thousand Americans who were at risk for cognitive decline, and they were put into one of two groups and engaged in a variety of activities like physical exercise, healthy diet, mentally and socially stimulating activities, and monitoring their health. And all of those behaviors were done in either group. And what we found is that both groups actually improved their cognition. And what this does is it adds to the evidence, the data we have that show that lifestyle interventions like these can make a difference in one's cognitive health.
3: And these aren't massive undertakings, it seems. These are simply ways that you can take small bits of your life, change them to be healthier to your brain. I love that. And as we continue speaking on the report this year and the findings that we've found, what should our listeners take away from this year's report? And as such, how will the Alzheimer's Association use these findings moving forward?
4: Oh, great questions. Yeah, so going forward, you know, thinking about U.S. Pointer, the Alzheimer's Association is making a significant commitment to be able to upscale the findings that we see in U.S. Pointer to make sure that things that were beneficial to the participants in U.S. Pointer can be available to communities around the world, really. So we're there's a lot more to come on that. And I think overall, the key takeaways of our Brain Health Special Report and the Alzheimer's Association's Facts and Figures Report in general is that Americans clearly care about protecting health. And overall, I think they're looking for clearer, more accessible information about what really can help them. And the good news is that the science around brain health is moving very quickly, and that overall, we're detecting Alzheimer's pathology earlier, treatments are improving, and the research is showing that there are actions people can take to support brain health. And I think that the key messages are, you know, make brain health a lifelong commitment, and it's never too early or too late to start.
3: Absolutely not. And we are currently broadcasting out of the state of New York. What can you tell us about what's happening with the Alzheimer's Association, those studies, and so much more of what you've talked about here in the state of New York?
4: Oh, yeah. So the Facts and Figures report also publishes state-by-state prevalence data. And, yeah, what we find in New York, there are an estimated 426,000 individuals living with the disease, and 776,000 family members and friends providing care, which is those are not insignificant numbers here. So this is really an important disease, and the care and support that we give everybody is really important.
3: Yeah, like you just said, it's that care and support that really needs to take the forefront. So before we let you go, Chris, where can people go to learn more about this year's report, and what should they begin to seek out if they are interested in learning more about this disease and how they can help?
4: Right. People can learn more and read the full 2026 Alzheimer's Disease Facts and Figures Report at ALZ.org. 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It takes just a few minutes to complete, and that might be really, really helpful. We also provide a lot of other information about the various research that we're funding. As the world's largest nonprofit funder of research in Alzheimer's, there's a lot of research that's happening, and your viewers can read all about it on our website, ALZ.org.
3: All right. Well, thank you so much, Dr. Weber. It was an absolute pleasure having you on the show today. Once again, you can get all of that information at alz.org. We highly recommend you go ahead and check that out. Dr. Weber, thank you for your time today, and have a wonderful rest of your day. Hello.
4: Thanks, Chris.
3: And welcome to another edition of Capital Region Sunday. My name is Chris, and I am thrilled to be joined here today with the Senior Manager for Environment for Apple, Ms. Lauren Braun. Lauren, welcome onto the show.
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3: Now, we have recently

0: recently just gone through Earth Week and, of course, Earth Day on the 22nd. And as somebody who works for Apple, this is the environment is a very big concern for your group, especially with phones, tablets, and cables just piling up after they've been used, and not many know how to properly dispose on it. So what can folks do with their old electronics that they have no use for anymore?
1: Such a great question. And really, there's three simple options. They can pass them down, trade them in, or recycle them. So by passing down a device that you no longer use, that extends its life. Give it to a family or friend, and it has a chance for a second or even third life. Another great option is to bring it into an Apple store for trade-in. That way you get to capture any residual value that's left on the device while someone can use and enjoy it. That residual value will go onto an Apple gift card that you can use whenever you want. And pro tip, we will even take some Android smartphones for trade-in. Now, if your device is truly at the end of its life, you can also bring it in for free recycling. We will take smartphones, laptops, headphones, even if they're not from Apple, plus all those accessories, cases, and cables that are kicking around that drawer.
0: Okay. And you'd mentioned that a lot of these old electronics, regardless of the function that they're in, still hold value. What kind of value do these hold in really every regard, from monetary to environmental to recycling, all of those? What kind of value can we see in our old tech?
1: Sure. So the best way to figure out if there's still monetary value left is to bring it into an Apple store for screening so we can assess that. But if there isn't any left, there's still tremendous environmental value in recycling your old devices. And that's because your devices are made from critical materials like aluminum, copper, and gold that are also used by many other industries. So when we can recover those critical materials, reprocess them, they can be reused to make entirely new things like window frames and car parts that can be made from the aluminum that's in an iPad or a MacBook.
0: Okay. And, you know, we've been discussing holding on to these old electronics, which to some might seem a bit odd, but why do so many people still hold on to their old electronics even after they've passed the date when they're using them?
1: Recyclable. So please, I wouldn't discount sentimental value, but there are many reasons. And one that we hear is people are concerned about letting go of a device that has personal data on it. But the truth is, it's really easy to get an Apple device ready for trade-in and recycling. Go to apple.com and we'll walk you through all the steps: how to transfer your data, back up to iCloud, take off activation lock, and securely wipe all of your personal information so that device is completely safe to trade in or recycle.
0: That is incredible. I really love that there is so much that you guys are doing, regardless of, hey, you know, to bring people in to buy new products, but we still want to take care of the environment and make sure that these materials are either getting back into the recycling chain or being able to be used again. And while we're on the topic of these recycling programs, how are they becoming more accessible for everyday consumers?
1: You know, I think the biggest thing is just letting people know that they even exist and that they're easy to do. For our recycling programs, we really focused on meeting people where they are. So you can bring anything in to an Apple store, but if you don't live near a store, you can also go to apple.com/recycling, and we'll actually send you a prepaid box so you can mail us your old device for recycling.
0: Well, that is incredible. I'm actually looking at some of our notes right here. I'm seeing that last year we had a record 30% of all material in Apple products came from recycled content. Can you tell us a little bit more about that initiative?
1: Of course, that's exactly right. It was a great year for us. 30% of all the products we shipped were made from recycled content. And we do that by focusing on how to drive up recycled content in every product that we make. So MacBook Neo, our latest laptop, is a really great example. It's made of 60% recycled material overall, which is the most of any device we have ever shipped at Apple.
0: That is incredible. We talked a little bit earlier about some of the materials that come from this recycled tech and how useful they can be. What specifically, we were talking about the MacBook Neo. Do we know which, I guess, materials go into that and which products that are being recycled would contribute to that?
1: We certainly know what materials are going into it. So it contains recycled aluminum in its case. It contains recycled, 100% recycled cobalt in its battery, and even 100% recycled rare earth elements in its magnets. So we have looked across 15 different priority materials to find ways to incorporate those materials into products like MacBook Neo.
0: That is incredible. And what is Apple looking to do in the future to push this kind of environmentally conscious initiative that we've been seeing from the company for decades and decades? How do we move forward from here?
1: So our big goal is Apple 2030. And that is Apple's goal to become carbon neutral across its entire business by the end of the decade. And in fact, using recycled materials in products is a really big part of reaching that goal, because recycled materials often have a lower carbon footprint than virgin materials.
0: Oh, man, that is fascinating. And you'd mentioned that that is a part of this carbon neutral initiative. Is there anything else that consumers can be doing to help get to that goal, to create a company that is carbon neutral by the year of 2030?
1: Well, there certainly are a couple things. Holding onto your devices, using them or passing them down to people who can use them is super.
0: Or right here in, okay.
1: Yeah, so of course, hit up that Apple store, but you can also go to apple.com/recycle to learn more about trade-in and recycling. And if you want to know more about Apple 2030 or other environmental initiatives, head over to apple.com/environment.
0: All right. Well, thank you so much, Ms. Braun. It looks like we are coming to the end of our time. We just wanted to remind all of you again to make sure you get to your local Apple store, recycle your old devices, and if for some reason you can't make it out, once again, as she was saying, apple.com, you will be able to get a prepaid box to send all your recycled materials in. Lauren, I want to thank you so much for joining with us. I want to wish you a happy Earth Day and have a wonderful
2: Hello,
0: rest
2: everyone.
0: Of your day. Welcome to another edition of Capital Region Sunday.
1: Thank you.
0: My
1: you
0: name
1: too.
0: Is Chris, and today I am honored to be joined by my very good friend, Miss Missy Stolfi from the American Foundation for Suicide Prevention. Missy, welcome onto the show.
3: Thanks so much, Chris.
0: So we are here today to talk about the American Foundation for Suicide Prevention's upcoming construction hike for Hope. What can you tell us about this event coming up and what folks need to know?
3: Thanks so much, Chris, for the opportunity. This is a new event for us here in the Capital Region. It'll take place on Saturday, May 30th at Jennings Landing in Albany, New York. We're really positioning this as an urban hike. We'll have an opportunity to get together, gather in support of AFSP's new construction industry initiative, the focus on this particular industry when it comes to suicide prevention. It's an all ages event. You don't have to have necessarily a connection to construction or building trades, but really a desire to see change and offer support to those who are building our communities, and it's our chance to support them as well.
0: That is absolutely incredible. And we've talked, as we said, that this is the construction hike for Hope. And we've noticed a little bit of, I guess, confusion as to why we are focusing on construction. As we were talking a little bit earlier, you mentioned that there are certain professions that folks expect to struggle with these issues more, and construction isn't one that usually comes to the forefront. What can you tell us about suicide prevention in those trades?
3: Yeah, really appreciate the opportunity to highlight this. It's a nationwide initiative from AFSP and many partners around the country, because we look at suicide rates at all different categories, demographics, groups across the country, because we know, well, nobody is immune from suicide risk. Certain groups are disproportionately affected and have different sets of risk factors that may be coming together in their lives to increase that sense of hopelessness and despair where they may consider suicide. One of the ways that these rates are tracked is by occupation and industry. And those data tell us that the construction industry faces one of the highest suicide rates of any profession. Some of the risk factors that contribute to this are the long hours, sometimes the time away from family and friends, the physical strain. It's an incredibly grueling profession. Job insecurity, financial concerns, and stigma still really persists in terms of mental health, around mental health, all contributing to this crisis. And it's estimated that 12 construction workers across the U.S. will die by suicide daily. And we know these numbers just cannot continue. We need to address them.
0: Absolutely not. And that is why we put on events like these Hike for Hopes. And what can you tell us a bit about how the involvement in these hikes helps prevent, or I guess push forward, suicide prevention?
3: Absolutely. So a big piece of events like this is that awareness and that visibility. It's that opportunity for community members to come together, to see that you're not alone. If you struggle, if you've experienced suicide loss, or you support and are worried about someone in your life. And so that visibility and sense of community for a topic that has been pushed aside and misunderstood for so many years is incredibly powerful. But these are also fundraising events. We call them peer-to-peer fundraisers, where we have a chance for members of the community to ask family, friends, coworkers, students, classmates, neighbors to contribute any dollar amount that they can to raise funds for this cause by way of the walk. And the walk really is that culmination of fundraising, of sponsorship efforts, and it's a celebration of hope and what we can do together. And it's critical because the funds raised through community events like this for AFSP make it possible for us to continue our groundbreaking research program nationwide. And locally, we're able to bring programming, education, training, and support to our local community to make sure that everybody is getting this information on how we can prevent suicide, how we can lower the risk in our communities, as well as how we can support those who have been impacted.
0: You just mentioned education, training, and support, and we're looking through our notes here and seeing a lot of great educational and supportive training tools that AFSP has under their belt, including the Talk Saves Lives, an introduction to suicide prevention in the construction industry, as well as Hard Hat Courage. What can you tell us about both of those?
3: Absolutely. Thank you, Chris, for mentioning those. We're really excited about the opportunity to bring more tailored educational information to the construction industry professionals. Talk Saves Lives, it's an introduction to suicide prevention. It's our flagship signature education program that we've been presenting and sharing across the country for a number of years now. And with a number of our partners in the construction field, we were able to develop a specialized version of this focused on the construction industry, not just the content and how this public health issue of suicide impacts this particular industry, but we even have the imagery, the branding around it too, to really make it more reflect those communities we're trying to reach. These are programs that help teach people how to recognize signs of distress, understand protective factors, which are the things that can build resiliency and lower risk in our communities, as well as how to connect those we know who are struggling with the help that they need. And it's really critical that for high-risk workplaces like construction that we're able to get this information out in front of the people who need it. And through the Hard Hat Courage Initiative, we also have resources such as our Toolbox Talk series that we can hand over that free curriculum to a company, to a work site, to an organization, to a union, so they can incorporate this into the standards that they already hold really high when it comes to workplace safety. It's really important to think about this from a safety perspective. We know safety is critical in the construction building trades. And without everybody being really on the top of their game and making sure they're doing those checks and balances, checking in with each other, communicating, we know that that's where we unfortunately could have some really difficult, unfortunate situations happen. And so if someone is struggling with their mental health, if someone is struggling with substance use, having trouble sleeping, struggling with things at home, that's going to affect them in the workplace, on the job site, right? We aren't single issue people. When we get to work, we don't necessarily leave behind everything that's going on at home or internally. And so that can start to play a role on the job site, no matter where you work, but especially in the construction industry. And so we want to be able to offer and get this information out in the hands of the people who need it across our region.
0: And you mentioned communicating a lot. I think that is incredibly important. And I guess it brings up the question of what our listeners at home can do outside of going to these hikes. How can they be there for the people in their own personal lives?
3: I appreciate that too, because no matter where you are listening from today and what your role is that you play in your community or in your circle of family and friends, we all have the ability to help make an impact when it comes to reducing suicide risk in our lives. So we encourage everybody to educate yourselves. Attend an AFSP program. We have virtual, in-person programs. You can invite us to come into your workplace, your civic organization, your school as well. Visit our website for resources and share those. Even following us on social media and sharing the content that we share is a way that we increase that visibility. It also signals to people who know you that you're a person who cares, you're a person who is safe to come to. We have resources on our website to help start and continue and follow up with a conversation, have that real convo with somebody who you might be concerned about. So we provide guidance on messaging, how you might start and continue that conversation in a safe, supportive, caring way.
0: And there is so much that you can do around AFSP. There's so many volunteer opportunities, so many of these walks that are going to be taking place across the Capital Region and beyond. What are some volunteer opportunities that some of our listeners might be able to jump into?
3: I appreciate that. Volunteers are so critical to our work because we are, at the chapter level, incredibly grassroots. I'm the only paid staff member. We cover 15 counties in our Northeastern New York chapter, going all the way up through the North Country as well. And what makes the work possible is our volunteers, their passion, the energy, the time they put into this work, and amazing community partners like our friends at Town Square Media. So you can volunteer in a number of ways. It's volunteers who help us put on events like Construction Hike for Hope. They help raise the funds that are funding everything that we're able to do and make sure that these are accessible programs and resources to the community. And they also, too, are out in the community representing us, creating that visibility at all sorts of events, fairs, festivals, markets. You name it, we love to be a part of it in the Capital Region and the North Country because we want to be where people are. Your mental health is always with you. We want to make sure we connect people wherever they are in the community, create that visibility, create those conversations. So it's all volunteers who help us do that, whether you're in front talking to people, behind the scenes helping coordinate and make things happen. Really, there's room for so many different folks to contribute.
0: That is just incredibly powerful. Well, Missy, I want to thank you so much for coming on the show today. We just want to remind you that the Construction Hype for Hope is going to be taking place once again Saturday, March 30th at Jennings Landing. We want to see all of your beautiful smiling faces there. And once again, you can get more information on the American Foundation for Suicide Prevention at AFSP.org, and you can find out how you can get involved at afsp.org/chapters. Missy, thank you once again.
3: Thank you, Chris.
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2: There are few things better than having a best friend. 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And like with most things of value, it takes a lot of work. Making friends is hard. It's scary to put yourself out there and risk being vulnerable. And though it's an area most people struggle with, Caroline McGuire says it's an even bigger obstacle for those who are neurodivergent.
7: When typical people tell me, and I read every friendship book that comes out, you know, when they tell me about their struggles, it's like, oh, this period of time, you know, in my 20s after college, in my 30s,

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1: Now, an important word to you fellas and girls. 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
2: I'm Nick Michaels. Welcome to The Deep End, a trip to a time when music mattered.
1: Remember, it doesn't cost you a cent. 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
2: For the Eagles, it was more than a song title. 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Waking up somewhere different than you went to sleep. Endless strange bodies and enough chemical help to keep a small army marching. It really was life in the fast lane.

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Poet, peacenik, and troubadour. 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
1: You're back in the deep end. In the early to mid 70s, a new style was coming out of England. It was called glam rock and was made up of outrageous costumes and makeup and an androgynous look represented by David Bowie and this group, Mott the Hoople.

This is The Deep End. Ponte de Sospiri. In English, it means bridge of sighs. It is a bridge in Venice where legend has it that a kiss at sunset in a gondola under the bridge means your love will last forever. Robin Trower.

0: This is The Deep End. I'm Nick Michaels.
1: I get the feeling that the 60s isn't over yet.
0: Arlo Guthrie.
1: When we were looking at Tiananmen Square, when we were looking at Eastern Europe, when the walls were coming down, you know, it wasn't a bunch of politicians out there at first. It was a bunch of young kids wearing weird clothes with long hair, with folk guitars, you know, blowing in the wind type songs. And I have a sneaking feeling that the 60s is alive and well, and there's still a lot of the world that needs that kind of sort of young people activity. But I don't think we've seen the end of it.

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0: When Tony Joe White got out of high school, he went to live with his sister in Marietta, Georgia, where among other jobs, he drove a dump truck for the highway department. On rainy nights, he didn't have to work. 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

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Twilight Zone from Golden Earring.

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0: 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One more time now, y'all. 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
1: Elton John, with a song that will stay with you swirling around in the back of your head. A song that Bernie Taupin said was about the Vietnam War. A song for which they received the 1973 Ivor Novello Award for Best Song Musically and Lyrically. Elton John, Daniel.

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1: You know, friends, now we have five fellas who call themselves the Buffalo Springfield. 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Now, right now, they're going to sing and play one of their big hits, The Buffalo Springfield.
0: Buffalo Springfield, with a Neil Young composition and Neil on lead vocal, Out of My Mind.

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0: There's something about his voice that can take away the pain. 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James Taylor, Up on the Roof. 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
1: Can't Buy a Thrill was the debut album for Steely Dan and the only one to feature David Palmer on lead vocals. From it, here's Dirty Work.

0: This is The Deep End.
1: This is different. This ain't like what you said it was going to be.
0: Different? You bet. Their sound was totally different and appealed to many, including the late John Lennon, who was one of their biggest fans. Procol Harum, Conquistador.

This is the deep end. For a few months, he was a member of the Nitty Gritty Dirt Band, then left and moved to Greenwich Village, where he was a staff writer for Elektra Records Publishing Company. He also backed Tim Buckley in the Velvet Underground. In those days, his music was being recorded by Linda Ronstadt, Tom Rush, Greg Allman, and Joan Baez. He moved back to Los Angeles in 1968 and began to perform his own music, including this song from his self-titled debut album, Jackson Browne, Rock Me on the Water. Ooh.

0: Dan and Nancy Wilson grew up in a military family, and music became the one constant in their lives. But it wasn't until the Beatles that Ann Wilson thought she could do that too.
1: My big sister Lynn turned me on to the Beatles. She went out and bought Meet the Beatles. I'm not sure how she heard about them, because Meet the Beatles preceded the Ed Sullivan thing. Yes. So some disc jockey must have been playing it, and she heard it. She was 4 years ahead of me, and so she brought it home, and I heard it, and it was all over. You know, there's something about that sound that was so wild compared to everything else that was on the radio then. And it wasn't American. Back then in 1963, we were caught in this kind of surf, Jan and Dean, Fabian sort of time, you know? And I couldn't relate to it. I was having really a hard time relating to it. And so when the English invasion happened, I was in with both feet.

0: Before Nancy Wilson joined Heart in 1974, Anne was already writing and laying the foundation for the band's debut.
1: I wrote a couple of songs before Nancy arrived, How Deep It Goes and Here Song, and Love Me Like Music. And then when she got up there, we wrote Crazy on You and Magic Man. I mean, that's when it really began to click for us. When we got together to write, that's when things started to happen.
0: But getting that first album recorded and released ended up taking months. Why? Because of Heart's real-life Spinal Tap issue at the time. Yeah. Timeline doesn't map. I know. Heart's album, 1975, Spinal Tap, 1984. Stop being so anal. Get over it. Anyway, here's Ann Wilson on the drummer problem.
1: Yeah, it was mostly the drummers that kept swapping out because, you know, our producer, Mike Flicker, was just not happy with the one we had. And he kept bringing in these studio cats from Vancouver, you know, so we had Duris Maxwell, we had Dave Wilson, we had even Mike Flicker himself played a little bit. But I think the rest of the band was pretty much, that was it. I think we had some guy come in from a drum shop called Drums Only and play congas or something on Magic Man, but that was about it, you know?

0: cha-cha hefty stroll.
1: Hefty
0: slider bag, silly with a slide. One more time now, y'all. Come on.
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0: The Record rolls on with me, Nick Carter. So, Hart actually recorded the Magazine and Little Queen albums at the same time, while also switching record labels. Oh, messy. But legal issues forced the split release. Here's what happened. Mushroom dropped Magazine in April of 1977 against the band's wishes. We're talking lawsuit drama. That's another story for another time, though. This is only a 60-minute show. And then a month later, just 1 month later in May, Little Queen arrived on Hart's new label, the mighty CBS Records. But because of all the lawsuit stuff, the band had to mix side two of Little Queen in a single night. Bananas. Ann Wilson shares some details. Hit up Google if you want the real tea.
1: It was different in that by the time we did Little Queen, we were signed to a major label. We did have a budget. We came down to Seattle and worked in the States at a place here called K Smith, which later became Bad Animals. And we recorded everything and we began the mixing. And then because of legal difficulties, we had to mix the whole second side of the record in one night. So the difference in the sound of the mix between side one and side two of the LP, if you have an ear for that kind of thing, you can really hear the difference. One is really carefully mixed, and then the other one's kind of like, oh, gotta get through this, you know? But I like that album, too. I think it's got a lot of edge.
2: You

0: The Little Queen tour ended in early 1978, and Hart went straight into songwriting mode. And by that fall, just before the release of the Dog and Butterfly album, they already had another hit single on their hands with Straight On. Here's Ann Wilson.
1: We definitely were trying to come up with our own version of a Motown groove. We didn't want to make it seem like we were trying to be something we were not, but we did like that Heard It Through the Grapevine groove, you know, with the really cool backbeat thing, you know. And we loved, like, some of the Eagles stuff that had that nice slow groove to it. So we were looking for that, but we're looking for something that would allow me to sing the way I sing, you know, high and soulful, and that's where it came from.

0: That Dog and Butterfly album was the end of an era for Heart. Roger and Mike Fisher both left during Bebe Lestrange, and things started to change, and I mean fast. I'm Nick Carter, and coming up off the record, how that shakeup and a big shift in songwriting led to Heart's first number one.
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0: Hey, I'm Nick Carter, and you're listening to Heart Off the Record. And before The Road Home, Heart was already experimenting with acoustical sounds. They hooked up with Led Zeppelin's John Paul Jones. Oh, you know, like you do. Just hook up with a legend. Anyway, they hooked up with Zeppelin's John Paul Jones in the early 90s to strip things down and reimagine their catalog. When JPJ added mandolin to Never, it gave the song a completely different feel. And Ann Wilson says it's her favorite version.
7: He's playing mandolin on that. And that's why I liked it so much, is because you always think of John Paul Jones mostly as a bass player for Led Zeppelin. Awesome. That's only one of the things that he does. But the version I like is this one because it's light and airy, and it just makes a lot more sense with the words, I think. And it stands, I think, the test of time more. Some of the sounds that were on the original version, you know, are kind of dated. So I love this John Paul Jones version for that reason. It's just got a lot more whimsy to it.

0: That's Ann Wilson's favorite version of Never, recorded live with Led Zeppelin's John Paul Jones on mandolin. Imagine having his number in your iPhone. Just think about that for a second. The original version's on Heart's 1985 self-titled album. That's the one with These Dreams. That was Heart's first number one single, sung by Nancy. Here's Ann Wilson.
1: Oh, no, I didn't feel weird toward Nancy, but it kind of rankled in a way that, like, I'd done all this work for all these years and just sung my butt off for all these years, and then the first number one hit is not me. So, you know, I mean, I recovered because I had my own number one a year later. And that type of stuff, too, is, it's just really not healthy to be, well, to be characterizing your own worth in terms of having number ones or not. I mean, that's just not smart.
0: And Nancy sang lead on These Dreams because?
1: Because our producer felt that it was a marriage. Nancy is the softer, the blonde halo of hair, you know, the Nancy the good, you know, and the sweet and the pure seemed to really fit into the song These Dreams a lot better than I would have.

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1: When you finally find your thing, you want the whole world to know about that thing. 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
6: Okay, let's get back to it. Rockers and Rockettes. It's Hard Off the Record. I'm Nick Carter. So in 1995, Heart headed to the backstage in Seattle to rework their biggest songs live and acoustical for what would become the road home. Now, they brought in Led Zeppelin legend John Paul Jones to produce, and for Ann Wilson, it meant working side by side with one of her musical heroes.
7: That was so wonderful because it really helped us to understand what John Paul Jones is, how responsible he really was for the Zeppelin sound. I mean, Jimmy Page and Robert Plant get all the press. But if you listen to a song like The Rain Song or Stairway to Heaven, they're big songs, or No Quarter, you know, like those types of songs. Listen to the keyboards and the bass and everything and the orchestration. I mean, it's all JPJ. And he's got this amazing musical sense. So yeah, that was really great. And in the shows we did for The Road Home, it didn't make it on the record, but we did What Is and What Should Never Be, and he played bass.
8: Hey!

0: Jackson murders that. And she actually performed it live at the Kennedy Center Honors in 2012 when Led Zeppelin were being celebrated. And Robert Plant and Jimmy Page were sitting in the balcony. Hart also did Stairway to Heaven that night, and it literally brought Robert Plant to tears. Super duper emotional. Go find it on YouTube if you can. Your life will be forever changed. But when it comes to Hart original song performances, Ann Wilson definitely has a fave.
1: Oh, I think it has to be Barracuda, because that song, if you wanted to reduce the whole Hart sauce down to one flavor, I think it would have to be that, because that's the song that was written with all that angst, and I think the angst still remains in that song. It's just as edgy now as it was then, and the thing that made that song be written, that problem still has not been solved. And there are women still today that feel really degraded, or it doesn't have to be a woman's song, it can be anybody who feels degraded. You know, like anybody who feels that they've been lied to, cheated on, who's disappointed in the cheesiness of human nature.

0: Jackson makes that sound easy. And if you're a Heart fan, I mean, how could you not be? Don't miss Anne Wilson in My Voice, the new documentary about her life. It's a deep dive into Anne's 75-year journey. It has a plethora of rare footage and pics from Anne's personal archive. There's also a live Q&A tour with director Barbara Hall kicking off May 11th in Seattle. And they're going to hit up Vancouver, Chicago, Nashville, and New York. So check that out, won't you? 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Off the Record was written and produced by Stacey Parr. Production and engineering by Brett Abbott. I am Nick Carter. Follow me on X and Instagram. Instagram in particular, at TheNotoriousNIK. I'm going to see you next time, Off the Record.
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heart on a Mothers of Rock weekend. Happy Mother's Day, moms. And the mom of Ann and Nancy Wilson, very instrumental in their lives and career. And we'll high five her coming up at 10:35. Queen, a reminder that you're awesome, moms. Happy Mother's Day. 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

I think it's going to be a good summer. I mean, yes, gas prices might impact the road trip, but we're going anyway, dang it. Rolling Stones have a new album coming out July 10th. Also good.

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1: Yeah, yeah.

0: Whitesnake. It's a Mothers of Rock weekend. Anna Nancy Wilson, a couple of Mothers of Rock, very influential and paved the way for many other artists. And their mom was very supportive of them growing up, and they moved around a lot, military base to military base. Anna Nancy Wilson's dad was in the military, and the mom, very supportive, Lois, and I think she passed away in 2006. They called her Lou, but she is, of course, remembered today. And if you have a mom who's no longer with us, we're thinking about you, too, because sometimes it ain't easy. But we've got a Mothers of Rock weekend continuing at 11 with the next Mother of Rock. Hang out.
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It's a Mother's Rock weekend and the next song by a mother of rock on the way at 11. Celebrating a lot of women in music this weekend. If you did not make a brunch reservation, it's going to be, 45, 50 minutes before you get in. Too much time on my hands. Sticks.

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0: Stevie Nicks and Christine McVie never had kids, but they are mothers of rock for sure. Fleetwood Mac, Mothers of Rock Weekend. 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

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Enjoy your day. We love you. You deserve a break eventually. And happy Mother's Day.

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Help you plan a fun summer. Motley Crue on the road. A lot of Canada to start in June and early July. And then in the States, Burgettstown, Burgettsville, something, Pennsylvania. Burgettstown, PA, at the Pavilion at Star Lake on July 17th. Let's go.

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0: That's Creed. Okay, a Mothers of Rock weekend, and we're celebrating Stevie Nicks and her mom right now. No kids for Stevie, but her mom was very influential in her life and career, and her mom, Barbara, passed away in 2011, but Stevie always said she was very influential, just kind of, you know, in the background, taking care of all the details, and very supportive and strong, and had a big influence on Stevie's life. Barbara Nicks passed away in 2011, no longer with us, but we celebrate Stevie and all moms, and we know sometimes it's a hard day because you no longer have your mom thinking about you too.
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1: 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These mothers are not about flowers and brunch.
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How about a couple of tickets to see Evanescence? 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

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It's a dilemma. 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

0: Happy Mother's Day, moms. We had Patti Smith a few songs ago on a Mothers of Rock weekend. Her song, Because the Night. Later, that would become a successful cover for 10,000 Maniacs. Natalie Merchant, also awesome, but that's a Patti Smith song. And Patti's very influential, not only in music, but also in her own family. She's got two kids, and she really puts family first. And she said music and all that, that was a big deal, but family is most important to her. And she actually wrote a book about that at one point. But she has two kids, Patti Smith, two kids with her late husband, Fred Smith, a son named Jackson and a daughter named Jessie. And they both work with Patti Smith sometimes in the band. Jackson, a guitarist, and Jessie, a pianist. And so Patti Smith has passed down some musical talent for sure. Happy Mother's Day.
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A lot of tours are kicking off in the next month or so, and Def Leppard, June 13th, will play in Sweden and then Finland and Switzerland, eventually back in the States, and we'll wait on that. 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

0: Q1057 and 1035. Women that rock through the decades. We've heard power songs from Heart. Pat Benatar. Stevie Nicks. And countless others. They are the mothers of rock. This Mother's Day weekend, we're putting the spotlight on these killer rockers, plus some special guest mothers every hour, all weekend. These mothers are not about flowers and brunch.
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0: Mothers of Rock Weekend, Pat Benatar, definitely a guiding force in music. And she has two daughters. We'll talk about their livelihoods coming up at 1:35. What are they up to? Coming up, happy Mother's Day.
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Happy Mother's Day, moms. Enjoy your day on the couch, not doing anything, not even thinking, right? Somebody else is going to do that for us. John Mellencamp right now.

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0: Soundgarden, Mothers of Rock Weekend, and right now we're celebrating Pat Benatar, a guiding force in music for sure. She's got two daughters, and they are social media influencers and stunningly gorgeous, I will also add. But Haley and Hannah Giraldo. And Haley has been in the show Filthy Rich Cattle Drive. That was back in 2005. And that's Haley Giraldo. And Hannah has been in Relatively Famous, that reality show about people who grew up with famous parents who get placed together in humble surroundings and then things happen. That was a couple of years ago, Relatively Famous with Hannah Giraldo. And I'm sure they're having quality time at the house, cooking and stuff this weekend because Pat Benatar loves to cook. But her daughter's also very successful, passing down some talent. Brian Adams up next.
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Here's an interesting note about Mother's Day. Happy Mother's Day, moms. It's also National Clean Your Room Day. It needs to be a national holiday so mom doesn't have to say it on Mother's Day, right? Enjoy your day off, moms. Mothers of Rock weekend, and the next Mother of Rock is coming up at 2:00.

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1: 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We've heard power songs from Heart, Pat Benatar, Stevie Nicks, and countless others. They are the mothers of rock. This Mother's Day weekend, we're putting the spotlight on these killer rockers, plus some special guest mothers every hour, all weekend. These mothers are not about flowers and brunch.
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Joan Jett. I see her behind home plate sometimes at the Orioles game. She's a big fan of the Baltimore Orioles. They play the Athletics today, and maybe Joan is watching. Happy Mother's Day. 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

0: Well, here's what's happening with concerts because, well, tickets are so much, fans are not going as often as they used to, and some tours are holding back or canceling or altering because ticket sales aren't where they would like them to be. Well, because ticket prices are so high, what do you do? More movie theaters are getting involved. Like, here's a screen. Just get on a stage somewhere and we'll stream it out everywhere and beam it out. And fans can show up at the theater and watch the concert there, which is kind of a cool idea, right? Air conditioned in the summer. Parking might be better. You got popcorn right there. So we'll see if that's happening. Sometimes there's alcohol involved. If that's important to you. But we'll see if that's a trend or not. Some concert tours are doing that in theaters right now. The Billie Eilish concert film is out this weekend if you're into that. Steppenwolf up next.
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Well, moms, enjoy your Mother's Day. It's a Mothers of Rock weekend, and so another Mother of Rock will play at 3 p.m. I'm going to go see what the kids are up to. They said they're cooking for me. I'm not sure exactly what that means, but I'm sure it's going to be good, and as long as Mama doesn't have to do the work, it's okay. Happy Mother's Day.

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1: 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Pat Benatar. Stevie Nicks. And countless others. They are the mothers of rock. This Mother's Day weekend, we're putting the spotlight on these killer rockers, plus some special guest mothers every hour, all weekend. These mothers are not about flowers and brunch.
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Caroli sneaking in here to not only celebrate Stevie Nicks and you on this Mother's Day, happy Mother's Day, but also to celebrate 30 concerts in 30 days. And right now you have an opportunity to win tickets to the Outlaw Music Festival. Willie Nelson, the Avett Brothers, Sheryl Crow, a whole bunch of them. That's happening at Albany Med Health System. It's back on August 30th. 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

Coming up next, Chipotle dropping some solid marketing for the folks. I feel like they've been trying to do this ever since the old fiasco of food poisoning, like 10 years ago now or even longer? But yeah, they're trying stuff still. We'll talk about it next.

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0: Chipotle's had a very interesting run, a huge, huge growth spurt, and then all of a sudden they had the food poisoning fiasco in Boston, and I still know people who have never returned. I'm not one of those people. I love Chipotle. Anyways, they've been doing all kinds of great marketing for years and years and years to try to get that market cap back, and here's the newest one. They have been one of the restaurants being accused of shrinkflation. Now, shrinkflation is charging more for less. However, the CEO just came out and said, well, here's what you do. You just walk in and you ask for more. That's all you have to do. And apparently, if you ask for more, they're going to give you more. So there you have it. Don't be shy. If you're going to Chipotle and they don't give you enough, just say, you know what? I need more. And apparently, according to the CEO, you're going to get more. That's some great marketing right there. I'd listen if I were you.
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And now we're going to, well, Boston.

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Good afternoon, weekend friends, especially to all you mothers out there. Happy Mother's Day to one and all, especially to one Susan Sedenka, who was a very satisfactory mother. She did a great job, folks. I got to tell you that. We're kicking off every hour with the mothers of rock and roll. 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

Head on over to the website right now. You can find a list of bands and artists who are not going to be touring in 2026. We had to completely revise this because we had one come out like 2 months ago, and then half the list ended up announcing tours. However, one band that was going to tour in 2026, but it all fell apart due to maybe some pettiness and some selfishness, well, they ended up not touring, and that would be this band.

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0: Remember the old term, Goonies never say die? Well, Rolling Stones never say die either. Love it. They're going to be releasing their 25th album in July. July 10th, it's going to be called Foreign Tongues. And this album is loaded with special guests. You ready for this? Well, how about a guy named Paul McCartney? He's pretty well known. How about Stevie Winwood, one of the most iconic rock stars, man, who does not get talked about enough. The Cure's Robert Smith. Amazing voice. Freaky dude, but amazing voice. And the Red Hot Chili Peppers drummer, Chad Smith, who is best known for two things. Number one, being an amazing drummer. Number two, being a cool dude. And actually, I'm going to make it three. And number three, looking just like Will Ferrell. Yeah, that's true. But that album coming out in July, the 25th from the band. That is so impressive.
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1: Matthew.
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very good news for all of you who love sophomoric humor, including myself. New season of Tires is coming out in August. Just saw the release date, and I'm very excited because that show just makes me laugh for a half hour long, and I'm very, very happy to do that. That show's hilarious.

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1: 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We've heard power songs from Heart. Pat Benatar. Stevie Nicks. And countless others. They are the mothers of rock. 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These mothers are not about flowers and brunch.
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Good evening, rock stars. It's Sedanka. Happy Mother's Day to one and all out there as we play you our rock and roll moms, or moms of rock and roll, I should say. Chrissy Hynde being probably my favorite. Oh, I love the Pretenders.

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George Thorogood teaming up with ZZ Top later this year to be going on one epic tour. I'll tell you that. If you love the blues and rock and roll, that is going to be a show for you.

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0: Celebrities, just like us. Well, kind of just like us. I mean, here you go. Here's a list of celebrity hobbies. Jason Momoa. He's a painter. I like that. Nicolas Cage, such a Superman fanboy that he named his son Kal-El. Henry Cavill loves to play World of Warcraft. That's cool. Dave Bautista collects lunchboxes. I had a Transformers lunchbox growing up. Joe Manganiello loves to play Dungeons and Dragons. I know that because he'll play it with the boys from Part of My Take. Terry Crews is a sketch artist. Amanda Seyfried, for some reason, collects taxidermied animals. Her collection includes a deer, an owl, and a zebra. Tom Hanks collects vintage typewriters. I find that kind of cool. And finally, this one doesn't surprise me at all. Angelina Jolie grew up collecting knives. That is very, very fitting. What did you collect? Or what do you collect? I collect Pez dispensers. Or I used to. Now, it's mostly just vinyl and tapes.
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NBA NHL playoffs continuing on for at least three more months. It seems like WNBA kicking off, but everyone just keeps talking about the situation with the New England Patriots and Mike Vrabel and Diana Russini. Boy, oh boy, what's going to break next in that story?

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1: 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This Mother's Day weekend, we're putting the spotlight on these killer rockers, plus some special guest mothers every hour, all weekend. These mothers are not about flowers and brunch.
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That was my final mother of rock and roll to give you there with Patty Benatar. That was a fun little thing we did this weekend. 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

Mother's Day, very easy in my house because we have no children. It's wonderful. However, we do have lots of dogs and cats, but I do not believe that means we are parents. However, my mom does, and she always gets us gift cards. It's so very nice. I think she's also trying to tell me that she really wished we had kids.

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0: What is the Mount Rushmore of Southern rock? Oh, yeah. This is a tough one, folks, because there is all kinds of great Southern rock. Now, I will tell you, three of the four, I think, are easy picks. I'm going to say this. I think two of the four are easy picks. Allman Brothers, absolutely. One of the most iconic bands. Lynyrd Skynyrd, absolutely. One of the most iconic bands. But what do you do with the other two slots? Because there are so many great bands. And there's some that are kind of outside of the box that you would not think are technically Southern bands, but are. You can find who the other two are, at least that we said. And then tell us what we got right, what we got wrong, and who are your Mount Rushmore of Southern rock bands.
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1: 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Thank you so much for rocking me this weekend. Happy Mother's Day to one and all you mothers out there. 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And don't forget, every day is Mother's Day. Here's to Mellencamp. Goodbye.

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2: Oh, yeah. 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

0: If you've got the time, we've got the classic rock and roll. Pink Floyd, of course, I'm the captain. Welcome aboard. Here's the flight plan for the Mother's Day edition of Ultimate Classic Rock Weekend. We'll do a full hour of 1980s rock. 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

0: Hall of Fame. But no, it's going to be in your house. And people are going to walk in and go, excuse me, is that a signed Peter Frampton Les Paul guitar? And you're going to go, oh, that little thing? Oh, yeah, it's nothing. You're going to play it cool while everybody freaks out that you have an autographed Peter Frampton Les Paul guitar. Peter's got new music out. We're excited about that, and we are celebrating with this very cool guitar giveaway. 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